0: welcome to 영어 story time. I'm Kristen Cho. 네, 친구들 반갑습니다. I have a new book for you. Shall we take a look at the cover? 자, 우리 let's see. Today, Mission, Merciless Ice Mines. 네, 무자비한 얼음 광산. 신기한데요. 또 오늘 무슨 얘기가 펼쳐질지 참 궁금하죠? All right. So before we begin our story, let's look at our three vocabulary words for today. Okay, so the first one is to break apart. Break apart. 쪼개지다. Yes. And the second word is temperature. Temperature. 기온이죠. And the last word is thermal. Thermal. 열이. Okay. So, 기온, temperature. All right. So, it's going to be interesting. Let's see how these words are used in our story. Okay. 대충 느낌이 오네요. 뭔가 이렇게 기온 때문에 뭔가 문제가 생기지 않을까? 네. Let's begin our story. It was a beautiful snowy day in Flat Hill.
1: Hey, Myra, isn't it brilliant? Do you want to build a snow snare?
2: No, I don't. Why is there snow? It's summer.
0: 친구들, 벌써 네, 여름인데요. 눈이 오네요. Something's wrong. All right, so let's see what's going on. Let's continue.
1: Look at it all. The weather people got it very wrong today.
2: Oh, but how?
3: But why?
2: Woo-hoo! Mom says, put these on or you'll be in big trouble.
3: This is crazy. It's definitely not flip-flop weather.
4: Good snow angel, my boy.
1: Whee! Faster, faster!
3: What are those?
1: Well, I don't like the look of them.
3: And what's happening to them? It looks like they're breaking apart.
0: 네. 셔노이는 아주 즐겁게 눈에서 즐겁게 놀고 있는데 뭔가 문제가 좀 있네요. 구름 때문에.
5: Alright, so let's take a detailed look. 자, 셔노이는 the weather people got it very wrong today.
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5: All right, let's continue to see what happens.
1: Oh! Slower! Slower!
3: Yikes! This is getting serious.
1: I think it's time to call to action, Chaos Crew!

0: Destiny, what are you guys doing?
1: We found a cave. We heard a sound from the cave.

0: throw a rock? Oh, no! Never! Caves are treasures.
1: What? Treasures? That's silly!
2: Listen carefully. I'll explain it to you. In France, Paleolithic paintings were found inside a cave. They're treasures that show us life during the Paleolithic period. It's incredible!
3: Wow! I really want to visit that cave.
2: Sadly, there were too many visitors. Now, the cave has mold. So, you can only see the copied paintings in a museum.
3: Oh, that's too bad.
2: In New Zealand, there is a very special cave.
3: What kind of cave?
2: In this cave, you can ride a boat and look at fireflies.
3: Wow, fireflies? That sounds amazing. They're like twinkling stars.
2: There's another cave that has twinkling lights.
1: Where?
4: Where?
2: It's a crystal cave in Mexico. It's full of sparkling crystals. Can you believe that there is a crystal as big as a whale?
0: Wow! It really is a cave of treasures.
3: Right, right!
2: What are you guys doing? What are you guys doing?
3: We found a cave. We found a cave.
2: Londony, what are you guys doing?
3: We found a cave. We heard a sound from the cave.
5: Woo-hoo! Who's there?
2: Sully, Londony, what are you guys doing?
3: We found a cave. We heard a sound from the cave.
2: What are you guys doing?
3: We found a cave. We heard a sound from the cave.
2: In this cave, you can ride a boat and look at fireflies. In this cave, you can ride a boat and look at fireflies.
3: Wow, fireflies? That sounds amazing. They're like twinkling stars. Wow, fireflies? That sounds amazing. They're like twinkling stars.
2: In New Zealand, there is a very special cave.
3: What kind of cave?
2: In this cave, you can ride a boat and look at fireflies.
3: Wow, fireflies? That sounds amazing. They're like twinkling stars.
2: In New Zealand, there is a very special cave.
3: What kind of cave?
2: In this cave, you can ride a boat and look at fireflies.
3: Wow, fireflies? That sounds amazing. They're like twinkling stars.
2: In New Zealand, there is a very special cave.
3: What kind of cave?
2: In this cave, you can ride a boat and look at fireflies.
3: Wow, fireflies? That sounds amazing. They're like twinkling stars.

0: visitors. Now the cave has mold, so you can only see the copied paintings in a museum. Sadly, there were too many visitors. Now the cave has mold, so you can only see the copied paintings in a museum. Sadly, there were too many visitors. Now the cave has mold, so you can only see the copied paintings in a museum.
1: Oh, that's too bad.
0: Sadly, there were too many visitors. Now the cave has mold, so you can only see the copied paintings in a museum.
1: Oh, that's too bad.
0: Sadly, there were too many visitors. Now the cave has mold, so you can only see the copied paintings in a museum.
1: Oh, that's too bad.

0: Lily, Londony, what are you guys doing?
1: We found a cave. We heard a sound from the cave.
0: What kind of sound? That's scary.
2: Should we throw a rock?
0: Oh, no, never. Caves are treasures.
3: What? Treasures? That's silly.
0: Listen carefully. I'll explain it to you. In France, Paleolithic paintings were found inside a cave. They're treasures that show us life during the Paleolithic period. It's incredible.
1: Wow, I really want to visit that cave.
0: Sadly, there were too many visitors. Now, the cave has mold. So, you can only see the copied paintings in a museum.
1: Oh, that's too bad.
2: In New Zealand, there is a very special cave.
1: What kind of cave?
2: In this cave, you can ride a boat and look at fireflies.
1: Wow, fireflies? That sounds amazing. They're like twinkling stars.
0: There's another cave that has twinkling lights.
3: Where?
4: Where?
0: It's a crystal cave in Mexico. It's full of sparkling crystals. Can you believe that there is a crystal as big as a whale?
2: Wow, it really is a cave of treasures.
1: Right, right!

0: 합니다.
1: So if I need to get her a present, I always buy her a book. So if I need to get her a present, I always buy her a book.
0: 자, 이렇게나 책을 좋아하는

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So, what do you think we will draw today? We'll draw a fox. Fox. Not a pox. A fox. Are you ready? Let's go! Bam! Let's draw a fox. They have a pointed face. Their nose goes forward. Its cheeks are pointy. It has pointy cheeks. We can draw the head too. Are your cheeks pointy? No, they're probably round. Pointy cheeks. Its face goes forward. Draw the mouth. A fox has almond-shaped eyes. Almond. Our fox looks very serious. Foxes have pointy triangle ears. Triangle ears. They kind of look like cat ears. Let's do the chest. Fur on the chest. Foxes have four legs and paws. Let's draw the legs and paws. Fox is furry. Cat, bear, and rabbit are furry too. Two more legs. The hind leg. Foxes are good at running. And last, a fluffy, poofy tail. Poof! Done! You're a smart

Fox. Who am I? I have a pointy face and a small nose. I have big ears that help me hear very well. I usually live in the forest and am most active at night. My tail is long and fluffy. Do you know who I am? Yes, I'm a fox. It's magic touch time. Let's look at our picture. What's this? The sock shop. It's a store that sells socks. Our fox wants to buy some socks at the sock shop. But where is our fox? Let's make a fox. We'll use orange paper and white paper. We will glue white, like these. There we go. We're going to fold the paper. Fold a little. And now we're gonna flip. Flip. Fold again. We'll keep folding. Flip, fold. Flip, fold. This is the fox's face. We're all done. It's folded. This face is very, very big. Let's cut it. Be careful with scissors. We'll get the white part together. We'll tape the bottom. There we go! We have the head. Let's make the fox's ears with this. The ears are a triangle shape, so we'll cut them out. Some desert foxes have really, really long ears. Their long ears help keep them cool. This ear looks a little funny, but that's okay. Our fox is missing something. It needs eyes and a nose. Let's use googly eyes. We can stick them on here, like this. Let's use a poof for the nose. There we go. Our fox's face is done. Now we need the body. I'm gonna use a crayon to trace my hand inside the paper, like this. We'll trace. Now we'll use our scissors again and cut out our hand. Try to follow the lines as best as you can, but it doesn't have to be perfect. Done! But foxes' tails are fluffy. I'm gonna glue on some cotton. If you don't have cotton, that's okay. You can use a white crayon or something and color it in. Fox has a fluffy tail. Foxes can be a mix of colors, too. Let's stick the head to the body. Sometimes their fur changes to white in the winter, and it gets poofier. Our fox is done, and our fox is at the sock shop. I want to buy some socks. Let's help Fox find his socks. 1, 2, 3, 4 long socks. They're long.

that's too long for me. It's for a giraffe, not for me. Next, he found webbed socks. They're webbed. There are only two. I need four socks. It's for a duck, not for me. At last, he found some socks that were just right. These socks are perfect. One, two, three, four. Not too long, not webbed. They're just right for me. Let's decorate Fox's socks. You can pick any color you like. If you don't want to use markers, that's okay. I really like these socks. I want to try them on. The fox wants to try them on. Let's help him. Do you think the fox likes his socks? Fantastic, Fox! Finished! Did you enjoy making a fox today? What about the socks? I hope I see you next time on Drawing with Dina. And until then, bye-bye!

And welcome to the show, Drawing with Dina. I am Dina. So, what will we draw today? What's on my head? It's a crown. We will draw a queen. Can you say queen? Nice. Are you ready? Let's go. Wha-bam. Let's draw a queen. She needs a head, eyes. Oh, she has long eyelashes. Mouth. Eyebrows. Let's give her some nice hair. Nice hair. She's a queen. She needs a crown. A crown is on her head. She has some hair back here, too. Ears and earrings. Earring. A necklace on her neck. That's a lot of jewelry. Wow. Our queen is wearing a fancy dress. Let's draw a fancy dress. Her shoulders. Queens usually wear very fancy clothes. Let's add layers. A queen is a ruler. She makes rules. She also makes big choices for people. I wonder, what kind of big choices does she make? Her dress has many, many layers. A pretty dress. Let's do her arms.

She has two arms, a hand. She's holding a scepter. This is a scepter. Let's make it fancy. Not just anybody can have a scepter and a crown. She is the ruler of a country. She makes rules. A scepter and a crown show that she is a queen. It looks like we're all done. You rule. Nice. Who am I? I wear a crown on my head. I wear a long, pretty dress. I make big choices for my people. Do you know who I am? Yes, I'm a queen. It's magic touch time. Before we look at our picture, let's look at my head. Where is my crown? Wait, do you want a crown too? I know, let's make a crown together. I'll show you how to make a crown. Fold it in half. We'll fold this corner to the middle line. And then we fold it up like this. We're gonna use a pen. You have to fold many of them. We're gonna tape them together. Our lines will help us. This line is gonna go here. Tape. Now we add another one. Keep doing this until it gets long enough to go around your head. I'm gonna use some stickers to decorate my crown. And we'll tape one more time. There we go. All done with my crown. What do you think? Does it look nice? Now, let's look at our picture. I am a queen. I am going to have a party. I need a beautiful dress. Yeah, let's add some color. We'll pick three random colors and color in her dress. Let's close our eyes. Really bright pink. Red. Last one. Orange. Okay. Let's color in her dress. Which colors did you pick for your dress? Ooh, I like those colors. I want to add some jewelry stickers. There we go, the dress is done. She's missing something. She needs a scepter. Let's make a scepter for the queen. I'm gonna use straw and this paper. And then I'll decorate it. First, let's cut the straw. Let me show you a fast way to cut a circle. We'll fold our paper in half. And we'll draw half circle. Let's cut it. When we open this, there's a circle. Let's decorate it first, and then we can tape it on. I'll use the jewelry stickers again. If you want to draw on it, you can draw on it too. Let's tape it on. There we go. It's a funny scepter, but it's good. Now everyone knows she

She's a queen. It looks like we're all done with the queen. But let's look here. Wow, there are so many toys here. The queen wanted all of the kids in her kingdom to play together. If we make some rules, everyone can have a good time. Wait, what if we help the queen make some rules? That's a good idea.

0: one by one on the rule board I've prepared. One. Line up, please. Like a train. Two. Share toys. Everyone gets a turn. Three. Be kind. Use your magic smile. And say please. Four. Try your best.
1: Wow! Four rules filled up the board.
0: Do you have any other rule ideas? What are they? Those are really good ideas. We should write those down next time, too. We did it! It's a royal success! Did you have fun drawing the queen? We went to the queen's party for a little bit. Will I see you next time on Drawing with Dina? That's great. And until then...

So, welcome to EBS, We Day Han, Suap, Great Minds. My name is Antonio Damasio. I am a neurologist, a neuroscientist, and I am professor of psychology and philosophy and biology here at the University of Southern California in Los Angeles. So, now let's talk about what is behind these two minds, this feeling mind and modern mind. What is the material that is behind the possibility of creating these two minds that I'm talking about? And, of course, one of the materials is the body, as I mentioned. The other great material is the brain. And by the brain is a sort of funny word. When I say brain, I don't mean brain alone. I mean the nervous system. In other words, the brain, the thing that we normally think about as inside our heads, with all its components and with all its nerves, which go everywhere inside our body. Let's show you a picture of what we have here, which is the brain. And you're looking here at the two top images are the brain seen from the left side and the right side. That is a human brain, and you're seeing it intact. There's no damage to it. There's no brain tumor. There's no stroke. It's a very clean brain. And it is out of these convolutions, out of the cerebral cortex, that you have all sorts of pathways of nerves that go into the muscles to make them move. And that's also where you land all the nerves that bring information, either from the outside world, through the eyes or the ears or the touch, and from the inside of the body. And something that is very important for you to understand is that these brains that you see here are communicating two ways with the entire body. So not only are we sending information from the brain to the body through a variety of nerves, so that we have action in movement, but you're also getting every little part of the body, whether inside your hands or inside your chest, are there nerves that are coming and are joining the spinal cord or the vagus nerve and are coming all the way into the brains that you're seeing right now on the screen. In other words, there's this two-way communication. Keep in mind that the brain is operating as a machine that is in a two-way conversation with the entire body all the time. And without that body, things would not occur. Okay, let's continue and see what we get. Now you get a lot of colors. In fact, what was done here, and this was done by a great neuroanatomist called Hanna Damasio, and what she did was take a faint image of the brain, of cerebral cortices, and impose on it a variety of colors and a variety of numbers that correspond to different regions of the brain in terms of structure. So here in the on the bottom images, which are images of the inside, you actually have 18, 17, and 19. And those regions, 18, 17, 19, are regions that are devoted to the visual system. So right now, in order for you to see the color yellow in those regions,

and for you to read the numbers 18 and 19, and for you to see the whole image that you have there on the screen, you have operations going on in those regions marked 17, 18, 19. So in other words, it's there that there's a lot of activity right now allowing you to pick up on those colors and those shapes. But you're also listening to my voice, and guess what? That is something that is going to rely on areas that are marked on the top images with the numbers 22 and 21. 22 and 21 happen to be auditory related, which means that you have your ears. The ears have the initiation of pathways, nerve pathways, that go all the way into those cerebral cortices of area 22 and of area 21. And those are bringing in signals from audition, and because of that, you are able to transform the signals that you're hearing in my voice and in the words that I'm using into language representations, and those language representations are going to have a certain meaning for you. I'm beginning to give you a picture of how those images that you have in front of you with those colors and numbers, none of this is arbitrary. This is all there because for years and years we have been studying what those areas do. And from that study, we have a map of those functions. Now, it's very interesting because a lot of this has required having the study of the anatomy. So you look under the microscope and you see the structure of these regions and you see what kind of nerve cells they have. And sometimes we have also learned about how these things operate as a result of damage to the brain itself. If you have a stroke in area 39, which is the angular gyrus, actually you are no longer capable of interrelating visual information with auditory information, and you become extremely compromised in your ability to think through a problem and to be able to relate the words that are being told to you and the images that those words would normally correspond to. Or if you have damage to area 4, which is marked in red, area 4 is an area that is related to movement. And for example, if I move my arm now on my right side, what that really means is that area 4 is sending signals to nerves in my arm, in my hand, and allow me to move. And because we have a crossing over of these areas, what happens is that area 4 on the left brain is going to allow me to move the right hand, and area 4 on the right brain is going to allow me to move the left hand. And of course this happens likewise for the body, my movement of my legs and so forth. So what I want you to realize, and this is extremely important, is that there is a very tight pattern of correlation between the activity in one area and some kind of mental phenomenon or some kind of motor behavior. The two things go together, and you would not be able to have the mind that you have right now if you did not have this very patterned relationship. Looking at the brain, no numbers, the vertical pointing area that is beige is actually the brain stem. And the brain stem is on top of the spinal cord, and that's what is bringing signals from everywhere in the body into
the nervous system and is allowing the nervous system to communicate with the body.

The other area that is very interesting is this purplish area in the back, underneath the yellow. And that area is the cerebellum. And we now know that the cerebellum is a fine controller of movement. So in order for me to do a movement like this, in which I point to a particular point, I need to have the cerebellum working well, together with another area called basal ganglia, in order to guide the movement exactly where I want. If the cerebellum is not there, we're going to have tremors, you're going to have difficulties in reaching your target appropriately. So, as you can see, all of these different components of the brain are what enable us to operate correctly. That area marked in green is really like a sort of a square, public square, where everything is combining. So that area marked in green allows us to make combinations of things that are somatosensory, with things that are auditory, with things that are visual. And that's very important because our impressions of the world bring all those senses together. So we have, for example, when I look at this pointer, there is a way in which I can appreciate it by touch. There's a way in which I can appreciate it visually, and I see that it has a handle that is done in wood and is of a different color. But I can also do this and produce movement and noise with it. And so the combination of these different senses is what allows us to have a representation of an object in multiple ways. You see two areas, one marked in bright red and another in bright green. And you can see them at the middle, at the joining of the two hemispheres. And one of them is known as the basal ganglia. The basal ganglia is marked in green. And the other is known as the thalamus, and it's marked in red. Now, what do? They have different functions. The basal ganglia is a helpful coordinator of movement. If the basal ganglia, it's marked in green, if the basal ganglia gets sick and loses some of its nerve cells, the consequence is Parkinsonism. Tremor, difficulty initiating movement, and rigidity are motor defects that you can have in Parkinson's disease, and Parkinson's disease is a result of disease in that green area that you see. The thalamus is a sort of station for all the information that is coming from all over the body into the hemispheres. So the spinal cord and the brainstem collect the information from all over the body, then they send it to the thalamus, and the thalamus disperses it through the cerebral cortex. So you see how well engineered this is. You know, there's a rhyme and a reason to all of this. You know, some people think, look at the brain and think it's mush and it's all the same, but it's not. This is, you know, it's like looking at the pattern of a city and realizing that one part is a building that is in charge of organizing the water and sewage, and another one is producing electricity, and another one is a hospital, and another one is a school. So all of these different functions are highly differentiated. And think about the marvel that nature planned all this and was able to organize it in such an efficient way. Oh. I just wanted to bring, this is a cute little image. So there you have a brain, and you see that little purple area in the middle of it. You're going to find out that that purple area is actually much more extensive. Underneath, there's this bigger area, and this is called the insula. And that and the cingulate, the gyrus that is marked in blue, they're areas that are extremely important in aspects that have to do with sensation of the body,
and also are related very critically to memory. What I wanted to make sure you grasp is the idea of specialization of the brain, the fact that the brain is operating with highly specialized areas that do their own job, and that specialization is what enables us to hear, to see, to understand language, to produce language, and to behave in a social setting in a way that is normal.

Welcome to EBS, We Day Han, Sue Up, Great Minds. My name is Antonio Damasio. I am a neurologist, a neuroscientist, and I am professor of psychology and philosophy and biology here at the University of Southern California in Los Angeles. We are a product of highly specialized brain development and brain regions. As I have mentioned before, our development and this specialization is unique to the human brain. There are species that are very developed. If you take, for example, an animal like an elephant or a chimpanzee, they're incredibly complex, and most of the basic functions are very similar to ours. And the same thing happens to a pet like a dog or a cat. There's a lot of the specialization is shared by lots and lots of creatures, and especially by creatures that are, for example, primates or birds or even fish that are very, very complex. What is very important for you to realize is that none of those species, even the ones that are closest to us, like, say, elephants or chimpanzees, have language. And because they don't have language, they don't have the sophistication that we have, and they don't have the possibility of transmitting perfectly the contents of their thoughts. This is something that separates us drastically, remarkably, from all other species. And of course, keep in mind that it is precisely that capacity that we have to translate our thoughts and to be able to offer a translation of our thinking and to create new thinking that really most distinguishes us. So we have the possibility not only to understand others and to make others understand us, but we have the possibility of creating new worlds. So if I am writing poetry, or if I am writing a novel, or if I'm making a film, or writing a musical composition, these are all things that are coming out of my brain, coming out of my mind, coming out of my creativity. Creativity is about the possibility of making things that did not exist before. And this making of things, quote unquote, is being made by the brain, because the brain has these characteristics. The brain has this possibility through the feeling mind and the modern mind of creating new worlds, creating new relationships, and transmitting all of those relationships in the form of language. But again, remember, the brain is doing all these marvelous things, but it's doing all these marvelous things inside a body. The brain does not exist outside. The brain does not exist independently of our body, independently of all this connection to muscles and to the nerves that pick up on sensations throughout our interior, our viscera, touch, and so forth. So it's the brain in a real location, which is the body, and that's what allows the creativity, and that's what allows us to be what we are, creative social animals that have lived for a very long time in societies, and as a result have created norms

live in society, have created historical events that can be recorded in history, that can be reflected upon and judged, so that we can expand our notion of what the history of what came before us has been. And this, by the way, again, is something that, you know, I called attention to the fact that we're the only animals that are languaged. We're the only animals that have access to language. If we did not have language, we would not only be unable to communicate, but we would also have no possibility of creating a historical moment, of creating a complex social behavior, and of being able to record all of that in a very perfect way. Once again, think that mind, this feeling mind and this modern mind, are critical, because it's these two processes that are constantly making us humans the way we are.

But in addition to that, you have the hook of that feeling mind and modern mind in a brain that exists not alone, but inside the body of a living organism, and that is there with many other bodies, with many other living organisms, such as we are. And it is the combination of all of that that really produces history and produces societies within that history and allows us to communicate in this rich way that we do. So we need brains, we need bodies, and we need this marvelous compositions that come out of the feeling mind and the modern mind. So I have already mentioned to you something extremely important, and that is anything that we have in our minds can only be known to us if we are conscious. So if you suddenly faint and lose consciousness, your mind is still there, but you will not know what's in it. And when you are in deep sleep, your mind is still there, but you are not going to know what's in there because you're not conscious. So consciousness is an extremely important function, of an extremely important part of our behavior and of our complex mind, and extremely important part of what we are. Now, curiously, people have always had trouble understanding consciousness. And it doesn't make any difference whether it is philosophers or psychologists or neuroscientists. There's always been this idea that consciousness was not going to be possible for us to understand. So here we go, consciousness. And I start with some definitions because it's always good to define things. Consciousness is about the spontaneous possession of my mental processes, my mind, such that I know without being told or having to deduce it, the mental processes I have are not known to anybody else but me, and that I only get to know them because I'm conscious. And then this very important idea that those feelings that I described to you, feelings such as hunger, thirst, pain, the feeling of body temperature, and so forth, that these feelings are in fact the source of consciousness. Why? Because those feelings had to be spontaneously known in order for us to do something that would save our lives. So just think of this. If feelings had not been naturally, spontaneously known, we would not be able to do anything about it. We would not be able to decide, for example, that if I'm in pain, I better understand what my pain is due to so that I can do something about it and treat myself and cure myself and not die or be sick. So

this logic of consciousness can be summed up in the fact that if feelings were not naturally conscious, they wouldn't serve any purpose. And without feelings, we would be dead. So feelings have to be conscious. They are the source of consciousness. And this actually puts you in a very special corner of the world of science in terms of consciousness, because most people have thought about consciousness as something very high up, something very cognitive, very complex. And what I'm saying that is dramatically different is that consciousness is actually related to very simple processes. Those processes are the processes of feeling, and they are not coming out of the most important and refined aspects of our mind, but rather of things that are relatively basic in terms of regulating our life. So, what do we have next? So, what is consciousness? Spontaneous connection or identification of my ongoing mind process with specific, unique living body. So, at any moment, we have feelings. There's no moment, unless we're not conscious, where we don't have feelings. When I talk about emotional feelings, it's feelings of emotions. But the feelings that we call homeostatic are feelings that give you the continuous experience of the living body. And it's that experience that gives you subjectivity. You are a subject because you're constantly feeling your body, the state of your body. And when you feel that, you feel what you are as a subject. So once again, it is homeostatic feelings that give you the entry into consciousness, because they give you the entry into knowledge about your body, knowledge about the place of the body in the universe right now. And this is very much helped by two kinds of feelings. One we call feelings of existence. It's really a complex of continuous feelings such as body temperature, respiration, cardiac function. And then you have the other regulatory feelings that we've already mentioned: hunger, thirst, well-being, malaise, pain, nausea. But the important thing is that all of them, each and every one of them, gives you an idea of you, reflects upon you, because when you feel pain, you know that that pain is being felt in you. It couldn't be anything else. When you feel hot, lo and behold, that hot temperature is in your body. And when you feel that you are breathing, you immediately realize that it's your body that is carrying that air in and out. So, and here's the clarification. The presence of homeostatic feelings informs the subject of problems such as fever, cold, heat, needs, thirst, fatigue, opportunities afforded by well-being or enthusiasm. So it's homeostatic feelings that are telling you of the problems, of the needs, or of the opportunities. And the last sentences there on that slide are very important. We do not need to have consciousness in order to feel, but we need to feel in order to be conscious. That's very important. So if we did not have feelings, we would not know that we are conscious. They are the passport into our feelingness and therefore consciousness. And then this thing that is very important, that feelings are not only important to tell us about things that are going bad, such as pain or asphyxia. Feelings are also telling us about things that are going well. So when I feel well, when I feel rested, I have the license to go out and discover things in the world. I can organize my world around me. So feelings are a double-edged sword, a good sword and a bad sword.
The good one tells you, go out into the world and enjoy yourself, or construct things, you have time to do it. Or if things are going badly, go out and take care of your pain, or take care of your hunger or your thirst. So it's very important to realize how consciousness and feeling are totally tied together. So homeostatic feelings connect the mind to the body or organism in which they inhere. They generate natural experiences of life in the organism. They are the grounding of subjectivity. So, in conclusion, consciousness is a biological state in which the continuous presence of homeostatic feelings reveals the owner of the organism by naturally connecting ongoing mental processes to that owner's organism. So look how beautiful it is. It's the feelings that are allowing us the connection between the mind and the body. So the great mystery of consciousness is quite probably the result of this biological structure we have. And what is interesting is that we developed feelings to help run our life. And the running of that life through feeling is what allows us to know that we are who we are, where we are. So it's a very interesting composition. But think about how beautiful it is, because it's all about life.

So, welcome to EBS, We Dai Han, Sew Up Great Minds. My name is Antonio Damasio. I am a neurologist, a neuroscientist, and I am professor of psychology and philosophy and biology here at the University of Southern California in Los Angeles. And now I'm going to tell you something that's very complicated, but you will understand it, which is how we make that consciousness, how we make feelings happen. And this is the sort of more deeper neuroscience part of the talk. So, physiology of consciousness. Although the nervous system is indispensable to the making of consciousness, it is not the sole contributor to consciousness. Constructing consciousness requires the cooperation between non-neural components of the body. Here we go again with the story that the body is essential to this, and the nervous system. It results from a two-way interaction of two elements, the non-neural interior of the body, our entrails, and the nervous system. So it's both the neural elements of the nervous system and the non-neural elements of the body, and the two have to come together, because otherwise there's no consciousness. So, the paradigmatic extraceptive channels, vision and hearing, convey signals from the organism's surround, which reach receptors in the eyes and the ears. Interoception is both about sending signals from the organism's interior to the nervous system, and about the nervous system responding to such signals. It's about an interaction made possible by the fact that the nervous system is inside the organism. Now, one of the main nerves in our body is this vagus nerve, which brings information from all of our viscera into the central nervous system. And just imagine that 94% of the fibers of the vagus nerve are unmyelinated. What does this mean? I think I have a picture here. Okay, look at this beautiful picture. You have a neuron, a nerve cell, that has an axon, that's that long yellow line, and they are receptors to chemical molecules all along that axon, but there's no protection of that axon with what is called myelin, which means that at any point along the axon, there can be a molecule, a chemical molecule, that interacts with the nervous system. In the image below, the one where you see those oval blue lines, that's myelin, and that's an insulator, which means that only at certain points that are marked by the red dots can the body interact with the nervous system. And to make a long story short here, what happens is that if you have neurons like the one above,

body and the chemistry of the body can constantly interact with the nervous system, and that what it produces a feeling. It's that ability that the body has to connect with the nervous system, because the nervous cells are not protected by myelin. In the other, the one with the blue ovals, the nervous system is by itself and does not get to interact with the body so easily. And I'm going to tell you that the big difference here is the following. The one below, the B, with the blue ovals, is a nervous system that operates by either being on or off. So a cell is either active or quiet. And this is what we call a digital switch. So this, the ones in blue, which are the modern parts of the nervous system, operate very much like digital systems in artificial intelligence, in a computer. So they are zeros or ones, they're digital. The one above, the one that has molecules everywhere, operates like an analog system, and it doesn't operate with the switching on and off. So the great revelation here is that the one above is the one that generates feelings, which is the old way of neurons operating. Now you understand why I'm so interested in talking about the feeling mind, which operates with affect and which has qualities that are that are more vague and more continuous, whereas the other operates in digital form and operates like a computer. So our feeling mind is very different from a computer, and computers don't have feelings, we do. So our feeling minds operate like that above, and the rest of the mind that allows me, for example, to have a picture of all of you here, is a mind that operates like a digital computer. It's a mind that is more connected to AI than to NI, in other words, natural intelligence. So this is very important. It's very important to make that distinction. Let me see if there's something else that I just wanted to show you this. It's a diagram that gives you an idea of the key players in the neural basis of these systems. So the region here that has all of this diagram with arrows is just a small part of the brainstem, below the level of the cerebral cortex in the brainstem. And the critical structures are marked as NTS in blue, which is the nucleus tractus solitarius, PBN, which is parabrachial nucleus, PAG, which is periaqueductal gray. And it is these nuclei that are bringing information from all over the body into the hypothalamus and the cerebral cortex. So just look how beautiful it is. The body sends all this information, and then it's mainly processed in these nuclei, which are in this teeny area of the brainstem. And I'm going to show you in the next slide how small it is. So, do you see a brain as a whole with the brainstem? And you see a purple rectangle, and now that purple rectangle is enlarged on the left, and there you see a part that is in green, which is in the midbrain, and then a part that is in red, which is also in the midbrain, and it is there in that red part that you have all the structures that I showed you before. So it's in a very small part, and it's really quite spectacular when you think of this, because our thinking,
overall.

and our feelings are then projected into the cerebral cortex in this huge area. But where the feelings are being fabricated is in that red area that you see there, which is small, and that red area is responsible for consciousness. And I'm going to show you another image where I show this in more detail. So the area that is marked with 1, 2, 3, 4, 5, and 6 is the area that has all those nuclei, and it is all contained within that rectangle of white dots that you see on the left. So just think of this paradoxical idea, is that our consciousness, which allows us to know who we are, and which is such an important phenomenon, is actually being fabricated in a lower part of the nervous system in a relatively small area, which is the area of the brainstem. So for many, many years, people thought that consciousness would be related to the whole of the cerebral cortex. It would be a very complicated thing. And what we're saying now is that no, that's not correct. And this area of our great functions is actually created by a relatively small part of the brain. And let me tell you, one reason why we know this is that when you see the image in red, that if you have a stroke in that area, and if that area is damaged, what you get is coma. You go into a state of coma, and the patient is not conscious. So when you hear about somebody having an accident or having a stroke and being in coma, that red part of the brain, that's the area that is damaged. If you damage the area that is in green, lo and behold, you get paralyzed, and all four limbs are paralyzed. So you get to be paralyzed of the arms and paralyzed in the legs as well. So it's quite interesting how these functions are so closely related to very different anatomy. I wanted to summarize this story by having what I call a division of labor. On the one hand, the feeling mind, which continuously portrays the state of the organism's interior in the form of homeostatic feelings, which generate subjectivity. On the other, you have the integrated mind, which portrays the universe surrounding the organism and the organism's own actions, and it includes perceptions, reflections, reasoning, and their translations in language. And it is the combination of these two that really create what we call consciousness. So, again, a very rich division of labor. And again, this idea that it takes both the feeling mind and the subjectivity it generates and the integrated mind, which relates to the outside world, to create consciousness. And that's exactly where we're going to stop and meditate on this wonderful thing, which is to have human beings that can be conscious, and as a result of that consciousness, can know the mind and can know the entire universe around it. Okay? So I told you that there are two minds rather than one, and there's a very nice division of labor between the feeling mind and the modern perceptual mind. But now I'm going to tell you that there are also two nervous systems rather than one. And on the one hand, we have the modern nervous system that is extraceptive and proprioceptive, in other words, is directed to the outside, which operates conventionally with digital neurons, digital nerve cells, which is connected to precision functions such as perception, movement, cognition. But then we also have an archaic, old-fashioned, unmyelinated nervous system that does not obey modern rules,
and uses

non-synaptic signaling, and it permits the commingling of the interior with the nervous system. And what I mean here is that it permits a connection, a merging of what is the interior of our body, the one that is connected to the feeling mind, with the exterior that the modern nervous system is picking up from the outside world. And homeostatic feelings are exactly the result of that commingling. Homeostatic feelings describe experience and subjectivity and are made possible by the interoceptive system. It's precisely because you have those special neurons without myelin that you can conjoin the world of the interior with the world of the outside. And that's this combination of these two minds, the feeling mind and the modern cognitive mind, and this combination of the myelinated world of the modern neurons with the older neurons that have no myelin, that allows this integration, which allows you to have a mind with feelings, which is necessarily a mind that is conscious. So that is the mystery of consciousness resolved in biological terms. Thank you.

Simple but delicious Korean meals. Today we're cooking up a household favorite. Now when I was growing up in Canada, whenever we had guests over, my parents would always prepare LA galbi. So for me, I always get these like nice fond childhood memories whenever I eat it. The flavor of LA galbi is not only savory but also sweet, so it pretty much satisfies any palate, from kids to adults. Everyone loves LA galbi, so I'm really excited to share this recipe with you. Let's get cooking.

So today's recipe for the marinade is good for 3 kilograms of galbi or 3 kilograms of short ribs. I'm going to be using half for 1.5 kilograms. This is about 1.5 kilograms. And then save the half for tomorrow because it is quite a big batch. But I'm giving you this recipe because oftentimes people cook up LA galbi whenever they have like lots of people come over. They grill.

So yeah, this is 1.5 kilograms. What you want to do is go to your nearest supermarket or butchers, ask them short ribs that are cut across the bone. The important thing is when you bring them back home, you do want to prep it a little bit. You want to give it at least a night to drain the blood. That way you won't get that gamey flavor when you eat it. So I will teach you how you can prep the meat. It's thin layer right on the bone, and this is called the silver skin. You want to remove that because when you eat the ribs, this is just going to be really, really tough to eat, and that's just going to make the meat a lot more tender. So there are several theories of why it's called LA Kalbi. One is that because the meat is cut laterally, they took the two letters L and A to make it LA Kalbi. The second is that because it's so loved by Korean immigrants in LA, and it's such a popular dish, especially in North America, that's how it got its name. And then on the opposite side of the meat, you're going to get this hard sort of white part here. You also want to cut that off. So in Korea, whenever there's like a special occasion, like a birthday or a holiday, people tend to eat a lot of beef. You remember our last episode, we made dokgalbi. So dokgalbi is another traditional dish that you would put out for guests. Same with LA galbi. I guess just because beef is a lot more expensive than sort of any other meat. So it's kind of kept for special occasions. Okay, I think we are all set. Before we make the marinade, you want like a container, something like this, something that's big and where you can lay pretty much the kalbi flat into the container. So I'm just gonna line them up flat into this one. This is a perfect size. If you have one with a lid, that's even better because you do wanna keep it overnight. We're gonna put lots of Asian pear into the marinade, so it's going to tenderize the meat. And you do wanna give it a minimum of a few hours. Today I'm gonna be using Asian pears. I learned a new way to peel this Asian pear. I'll teach you how to do it. You cut about a centimeter to 1.5 centimeters of thickness just on the top, like this. So it sits down like that. And then you use the tip of your knife to just peel. Start from the top and you make your way down following the curve of the pear. So if you can't get your hands on Asian pears, you can use pineapples or kiwis to also tenderize and make the marinade a lot sweeter. But with kiwis, I find that they are a lot stronger in terms of how they tenderize the meat. So you probably want to use about half the amount of Asian pears. Voila! Okay. We're just going to mix everything in the blender, so you don't need to pay too much attention to how you cut it, just if you cut them into large chunks. Make sure you take out the core because that's quite hard and it also has the seeds. For this recipe, we're going to need 8 cloves of garlic. These are nice and clean. You do want to cut the ends off right here. It's usually just on one side. Next, we're gonna need a whole onion peeled and washed. I'm just gonna cut it in half, but again, this sort of has like the hard part at the end, which I'm just gonna cut off. And again, cutting it in half. Then I'm going to cut them in thirds. We just want big chunks so we can put them in the blender. All right. So we're going to put in the onions. Oh, another thing. It's

Great if you have a big blender like this. I think this one can fit about 2 liters or more. Sometimes I put in a little bit more. But if you have a small blender at home, just divide the ingredients in 2 or 3 parts and you should be good. Next, we're gonna put the garlic and the pears. And then we're gonna add about 700 milliliters of water. That's about 3.5 cups. So I'm gonna close up the lid. Okay. Let's taste it. Mmm. It's good. Lots of onion flavor and a bit sweet. We're gonna pour in what we just blended. Now we're gonna put in our seasoning. So we're gonna use soy sauce, 1 cup of soy sauce. Next you can use any type of sweetener, but today I'm gonna be using brown sugar, about 1 cup. Next, about 2 tablespoons of vegetable umami. Now, vegetable umami is going to deepen the flavor. So think of this as like a vegetable broth. Next, we're gonna put in some soju. So alcohol is great to just get rid of that gamey flavor. I like to use it in a lot of meat marinades. So we're gonna need about 1/3 of a cup. That's about 50 milliliters. Now, if you don't have soju at home, you can use any other cooking rice wine, or if you just have alcohol at home that's not sweet, you can also use it as an alternative. So you don't wanna be putting any cocktails in here. Okay, next, about 1/2 teaspoon of ground pepper and 1 tablespoon of sesame seed oil. We're gonna whisk it all together. So it's really easy to mix everything together because everything's pretty much in liquid form. The only thing you wanna pay attention to is the sugar, because you do wanna make sure that all the sugar is dissolved. Okay, we're going to pour the marinade all over the meat. And you wanna pour in a generous amount so everything is soaking into it. This is gonna be so yummy. The meat is like almost fully submerged in the marinade. And then I'm gonna take a tong and just gently lift each layer just to make sure that the marinade is going under the meat as well. Last one. Okay, and then just using the tongs, you can also kind of pat down the meat. And unfortunately, I don't have a lid for this container, so I'm just gonna be using saran wrap. I personally think putting it in the fridge and letting it sit overnight really ensures like the tastiest kalbi, but if you don't have a day to make it, that's fine. All you need is a minimum of about 3 hours. Then you know that the marinade has really soaked into the meat and it has tenderized. So it's gonna be not only very flavorful, but also very tender. So we're gonna put this in the fridge and I'm gonna grab the one that's been sitting for a few hours.

line them up. Okay, it is sizzling. 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So it looks like the bottom of it has browned. So I'm going to flip it over. And if you start to see a bit of blood on the surface, just flip it over one more time. Now, you also want a nice sharp pair of scissors, and I'm just going to cut a line right through, right between the bones. And that's just going to make it easier to eat.

0: They are done. Look how delicious that looks. 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Now it is my favorite time where we get to try out what we made. So with short ribs, you really just have to get your hands messy. There's no other easy way around it. Take a bite of this. Oh my gosh. So tender, so juicy. And the marinade is so flavorful. Nice and sweet, and you can really taste the soy sauce. I really need kimchi. This is amazing with kimchi and a bowl of rice. So good. And there you have it, a recipe for LA galbi that you can easily make at home. It is so delicious, and your guests will want more, I promise you. Give it a try at home. Thank you so much for watching, and I will be back with another fantastic Korean dish next time. Stay happy, stay healthy, and I'll see you soon. Bye!
1: LA galbi is a Korea's famous barbecue dish that you marinate a beef short rib into Korean galbi sauce. The galbi marinade has various ingredients, but surprisingly, all the ingredients has their own purpose. Ganjang and vegetable umami that we're putting gives us the structure of the savory and umami flavor. And Asian pear, onion, and sugar gives us the multiple layered sweetness of the marinade. Not only this, we add soju to work as a meat tenderizer, and garlic, pepper, sesame oil to reduce the gamey flavor of the meat. You can sear and cook LA galbi in a pan just like we suggested, but you can also use a grill or a blowtorch as a finishing touch to give an extra smoky flavor.

at the fantastic Korean Dishes, where we cook up simple but delicious Korean meals. Today we're going to be cooking up a household staple. Now, what about you guys? What is like your go-to meal that you make almost on a weekly basis? Maybe it's pasta, maybe it's a salad, or maybe it's a soup. Well, for most Koreans, it's 된장찌개. Personally, in my own home, when I have no idea what to make or I've just run out of ideas, I always make 된장찌개. If people can't decide what to eat, I just make 된장찌개. And when you go to a typical Korean restaurant, 된장찌개 is almost always on the menu. So today, let's cook up a nice hot pot of 된장찌개. Let's get cooking!

So one of the star ingredients for kimjang jjigae is mul, or white radish. And I'm going to slice them into just small squares with a width of about 0.5 centimeters. It just makes it a lot cleaner and refreshing. So this is why it's such an essential ingredient in this stew. Okay, next we're going to chop up some onions. And again, we're just going to slice them up. Okay, so this again is about 100 grams of onions. Next, you're going to need 100 grams of young squash. This is called ehobak. If it's hard to find for you, although I do think you can find it in your local Korean supermarket, you can just replace it with something like zucchini. So again, I'm going to be cutting it in similar sizes as the rest of the vegetables. So I'm going to cut it in half like this. Once it's like

A moon shape, I'm going to cut it in half again and then slice it. But for this one, I'm going to cut it at about 0.6 to 0.7 centimeters in thickness. I know that kind of sounds silly, but basically you should make it slightly thicker than the radish because it does soften easily. Next, you're gonna need one shiitake mushroom. This is about, you can use between 10 to 20 grams of mushrooms. If you don't have shiitake at home, you can use a different type of mushroom. That's completely fine. But typically for doenjang jjigae, Koreans love to use shiitake. Now, when you take a look at the mushroom, oftentimes people break off the stem and throw this away. But don't throw it away because this whole part is very, very useful. You can use it, and mushrooms are a great way to really like enhance any sort of soup. It's great to make stock or vegetable broth. So all you have to do is cut off the tip, which is really hard. So that's maybe about a centimeter to 1.5 centimeter. So you can throw this part out. Instead of cutting it, what I like to do is I just like to split it with my fingers like this. So with the mushrooms, we're gonna cut them into small cube-like shapes. So I'm gonna cut the shiitake mushroom three times in the middle and then perpendicular. I'm gonna make a grid and then make these small cubes. One other thing I wanna tell you guys, with mushrooms, I mean, it's nice to clean your vegetables, you know, nice and clean, and it's good to be thorough with your cleaning, but with mushrooms, they're kind of an exception. If you add too much water, you soak them in water, it won't taste very good. So some people even just brush off some of the debris and dirt using a brush or a nice cloth. I personally like to wash them, but I rinse them really quickly, just a few seconds, just to take off the excess dirt. But yeah, that's a really good tip to know, especially if you love mushrooms. Okay, you're gonna need about 80 grams of potato. We're gonna cut it into cube-like shapes. And if you don't have potatoes at home, you can use sweet potato. Why not? Although it is gonna be a little bit sweeter. Okay, next we're gonna need some tofu. This is about 100 grams more or less of tofu. Again, I'm going to cut it into cubes. Sometimes you're going to come across two different types of tofu. Sometimes some are firmer than others, but really it doesn't matter. It's pretty much personal preference. You can use the softer one or you can use the firmer one. So we're gonna put in half of a green pepper, half of a red pepper. Now this amount is not gonna make the stew spicy at all. It's just gonna add a tiny bit of a kick and just add a little bit more of a cleaner taste to the stew, if that makes any sense. Okay, so we're gonna slice these peppers up. Okay, keeping to about 0.5 centimeters in thickness again. Now I want to ask you guys, do you know which part of the pepper is the spiciest? Well, let me show you. When you take a look at a pepper, this is sliced in half, people often think it's the seeds, and yes, the seeds are quite spicy, but it's this white part inside. This part is the spiciest. So if you don't like a lot of spice, you can just take that out, okay? So that's a tip for you. Next, you're gonna put in about 20 grams of, I'm using an Asian leek here, but you can use green onions or scallions. And I'm just gonna slice them to about, again, 0.5 centimeters in thickness. And last but not least, we're gonna need 100 grams of beef. Today I'm using beef brisket, but the part, it's called chadeobagi in Korean, and it's basically, they call it the brisket point or dekkal. It has a lot more fat than your typical brisket. So we're gonna layer them on top of each other, and we're gonna cut them maybe about
3 to 5 centimeters in thickness. Just remember with beef

brisket or any meat, when you put it in stew, it is going to shrink. So just keep that in mind. All right, all our ingredients are ready to go. Let's go to the stovetop. When you're making doenjangjjigae, the order of ingredients really matter. And not just that, instead of just cooking everything in the water or in the broth, it's nice to fry up the meat before you do that. So I'm going to put in our brisket on just a regular pot. It's a cast iron pot. We're going to just fry it without any oil because the beef itself has quite a lot of oil in it. And because this beef is sliced thinly, you do want to keep on stirring it, making sure that it doesn't stick or burn to the pot. Okay, once it's fully cooked,

And now we're going to add in our superstar ingredient, and that is, yes, you guessed it, tendang, also known as fermented soybean paste. So you can pick this up at your local Korean supermarket. And there's different types of tendang. Some are darker than others, but

flavor in it, so you don't need to add any other seasoning to this. And we're going to cook it until the radish starts to turn a little bit translucent. So the doenjang right now is acting like a marinade for the meat and the radish. So the radish is a little bit translucent. I'm going to turn up the heat and add in about 500 milliliters of water. And then we're going to let that come to a boil, and then we're going to add in all of our other ingredients. Now, for those of you who have never tried doenjang or fermented soybean paste, I know just like the color of it and the smell of it might turn you away, but you definitely need to give it a try. It is so good, and when you add it to different foods, it just makes it so much heartier and so savory and delicious, and it's also so good for you. Okay, so now it's coming to a boil, and what I'm doing is just taking off the foam that comes up at the top, and this is actually just coming from the meat. We want to take this out. So keep it open. Keep it open the whole time. The only time you should be closing it is after you've done, you know, eating it a little bit and you want to put it away, then put the lid on. But when you're cooking it for the first time, it's good to keep it open. Okay, we're going to put in the other ingredients. We're going to start with the hardest ingredient here, which is the potatoes. Next, we're going to put in the shiitake mushrooms. Because mushrooms are so soft, people tend to think that it should be one of the last ingredients, but actually mushrooms are really good at retaining their shape during cooking. So it's fine to put them in early. And again, like I mentioned before, they give out really great flavor for any type of broth or stock. So we're going to let that boil again. We're going to put in the young squash along with the onions. And we're going to also put in the tofu. Okay, we're almost done. I'm just going to garnish it. And we're done. Okay. I think it's ready to go. Oh, I'm so excited to try this. It smells so good. Doesn't that look so good? That is so good. It's so flavorful, very hearty. You've got so many vegetables in here, the tofu and the meat. Oh, that's perfect.

0: It's so warming and it's such a healthy meal to serve to your family. Definitely give it a try at home. As always, thank you so much for joining me today. I'll be back with more fantastic Korean dishes very soon. Stay happy, stay healthy, and I'll see you soon. Bye!
1: Doenjang is a fermented soybean paste that has complex flavor of saltiness, umami with earthy, nutty, fermented aroma. Doenjangjjigae will be the staple Korean soup dish that can show the characteristic of the doenjang the most. To get that well-balanced, tasty broth, we are also using some vegetables. The onion and radish gives us a sweetness as a base, and zucchini and shiitake mushroom gives us the umami into the soup. Like the recipe we are suggesting today, sauteing doenjang before using concentrates the deep, earthy flavor of doenjang and reduces some of the negative aromas on the

seat the first time, keep on practicing. Good. Now open up your toes to the side and move your heels to settle in. I'll say that one more time. So from here, open up your toes to the side and move your heels to settle in. Good. Now take out your arms in front of your thighs and push your legs out of the way. I'll state that one more time. So take out your arms in front of your thighs and push your legs out of the way. Good. Now meet your palms together and press them towards each other. I will say that one more time. So meet your palms together and press them towards each other. Good. Now use your arms to straighten your back and open up your chest. I will say that one more time. So use your arms to straighten your back and open your chest. Yay! That was it. That was Malasana. You guys did great.

Welcome, welcome everyone to 슬기로운 출근 영어. And I am Kristen Cho. 네, 안녕하세요. 반갑습니다. Thank you so much for tuning in, hanging out with me. We are going to practice English interviews, job interviews in English. 자, 면접을 볼 때 요새는 대기업이나 뭐 많은 회사들이 영어 인터뷰를 하는데 와, 정말 너무 stressful 하죠? So I'm going to help you figure out what to say. So in today's statement, the question is, tell me about yourself, introduce yourself, 그 시리즈인데 오늘 답을 한번 let's check it out. Let's see what we're going to say. 저는 화학회사에서 10년 동안 일했습니다. 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I was the head of the R&D department before I left the company. 제 전문은 생화학 물질입니다. So how do we say this in English? Well, let's find out. Okay, so let's look at our entire answer.

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I worked for a chemical company for 10 years. 저는 화학 회사에서 10년 동안 일했습니다. 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What could that be? My specialty was biochemical. So, specialty is I specialized in or my specialty. 이렇게 하면 됩니다. Or you can say my expertise. 다양하게. 뭐 영어는 딱 여기에서 이거 이렇게만 말하는 거는 아닙니다. 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Alright, let's look at the whole thing again. I worked for a chemical company for 10 years. I was the head of the R&D department before I left the company. My specialty was biochemicals. All right, let's look at some expressions in detail. Here we go. Key phrase, the head of. Okay, so head is not this head, but 책임자예요. 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Okay? He is the head of this department. Who is the head of this department? Oh, Mr. Johnson Kim or Mr. Lee, whoever it is. Who is the head of this department? Or who is the head of this office? Who is the head of this company? All right, next one. I will be the head of the U.S. branch next year. 자, 저는 내년에 미국 지사의 책임자가 될 것이다, or 될 것입니다. 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All right. I will be the head of the U.S. branch next year. I will be head of the marketing department next month. I will be the head of, the company this year. Okay, that's exciting. Okay. All right. So that's how you use that phrase. Next one, key pattern, to leave a company or leave a job. Now, 자, quit 하라는 거는 고만두다는 말이지만 사실 quit보다는 그냥 좀 부드럽게 leave the company. He quit보다는 he left the company. It just sounds a little bit softer and, more natural. Yeah, okay. So here we go. I left EBS 10 years ago. 자, 저는 10년 전에 EBS를
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Okay, so I quit EBS. It sounds very aggressive. So I left EBS 10 years ago. 사실 leave 할 때는 누가 뭐 해고를 당했다, 내가 스스로 갔다, 그건 잘 몰라요. We don't know. And it's good. You don't need to tell. Okay. All right. Next one. I'm planning to leave the company. I'm planning to leave the company. 저는 회사를 그만둘 계획이 있습니다. I'm planning to leave the job. I'm planning to leave the company. 네, 이렇게 하면은 진짜 그만둘라고. I'm gonna quit. 보다는 I'm planning to leave the company. So much softer. All right, let's move on to shadowing. It's time for shadowing, everyone. All right, here we go. Are you ready? Let's go and do it. I worked for a chemical company for 10 years. I was the head of the R&D department before I left the company. My specialty was biochemicals. Before I left the company. Let's do it again. I worked for a chemical company for 10 years. I was the head of the R&D department before I left the company. My specialty was biochemicals. All right, very good. So remember, at the end of the sentence, 웬만하면, well, you're just gonna, the intonation will go down for the company and the years and that. Remember that. All right, let's check how much you remember from the main answer. 저는 화학회사에서 10년 동안 일했습니다. 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Remember these two key phrases for today. Head of the company or head of the department. 책임자이죠. Right. So don't think about this head, right? It means that you are in charge. You're the boss. Okay. And also, 그만두다, you know, like to leave a company or to leave a job is a little bit softer than I quit the job and so forth. All right. Very good. So remember those two key phrases for today. And thank you so much for hanging out with me. I'll be back again. See you soon. Bye-bye.

0: The land. Excellent. 자, 그럼 이번엔 영국식 발음도 들어보세요. Let's go, go listening.
1: Go, go listening. 1. I join them. I join them. 2. The retired couple has been living here, feeling the energy and taste of the land. 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

Welcome everyone to 슬기로운 출근 영어. I'm Kristen Cho. Thank you so much for joining me today. 네, 안녕하세요. We are going to do a series. Actually, we are doing our series on business or job interviews. 그래서 요새는 of course even Korean companies ask for English interviews. 그래서 많은 연습을 해야 되죠. We gotta practice. Alrighty. So let's check out our possible answer for today. 저의 경력은 마케팅이지만 디자인에 더 열정이 있습니다. My background is in marketing, but my passion is design. 저는 부업

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How do we say this in English? 하지만 지금은 정규직으로 일하고 싶습니다. But I would like to do it full time now. All right, guys, let's look at the entire answer. All right, my background is in marketing. All right, 저의 경력은 마케팅이지만, but my passion is design. 자, design에 더 열정이 있습니다. 그래서 원래 제가 그동안에 했던 거는 마케팅이지만, 사실 정말 하고 싶은 거는 디자인이다. 이런 뜻이죠. 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I worked as a graphic designer on the side. 네, 아마 학교에서 그 혹시 뭐 햄버거 주문할 때 I would like the onions on the side 이런 대화도 있었죠. 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So I worked as a graphic designer on the side. 자, main job이 있었는데 옆에 이런 job이 또 있었습니다. 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But I would like to do it full time now. Okay, so a full-time job, of course, do it as a full-time job or do it full-time. Let's look at the whole answer. My background is in marketing, but my passion is design. I worked as a graphic designer on the side, but I would like to do it full-time now. 그래서 in this situation, this person would like to change the career. That's right. 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Alright, let's look at some key phrases or sentences in detail. Here's a key phrase. Now, background in this situation is 능력 or 경력. So what professional, we're talking about professional background. 그래서, 뭐, what's your background in? 그러니까, what kind of job do you do? Or what did you study? 네, 이렇게 할수 있어요. 그러니까, education, your work experience, right? Those things can all be part of your background. All right, what's your professional background? 자, 당신의 전문 경력이 무엇입니까? So, basically, like 이것도 하고 저것도 하지만, 당신의 professional background는 이 전문적인 경력이 뭐예요? What's your professional background? What's your professional background? Okay, let's look at the next sentence. I have a background in engineering. Okay, 자, I have a background in engineering. 저는 엔지니어링의 경력이 있습니다. 그래서 이렇게 될 수가 있어요. 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So, I have a background in 뭐 teaching. 뭐 그렇지만 지금은 조금 달라요. Counselor이에요. But I have a background in teaching. All right. So I have a background in teaching. I have a background in engineering. I have a background in broadcasting. It can be anything that you know, you have work experience, or you have education. All right. Let's move on to the next one. On the side, 부업으로. Okay, can I have onions on the side? 네, 이런 이렇게 주문할 때가 아니고요. This is talking about a job that you do kind of part-time. All right. He's a teacher, but also
works as a musician on the side. 네, 그는 선생님이지만 부업으로 음악가 활동을 한다. 그러니까 낮에는 선생님이고 he's a teacher during the day, but works as a musician on the side at night. So you have a main job, and I do this on the side. He's a teacher, but also works as a musician on the side. All right, next example. I do consulting work on the side. I do consulting work on the side. 저는 부업으로 컨설팅을 합니다. 네, 요새는 한 job 갖고는 조금 부족할 수 있어요, right? So you need a job, something on the side, because you want extra money or because you like it very much, all right? So I do consulting work on the on the side. Well, I teach music on the side. Okay, I'm a private instructor on the side. So many ways you can use that expression. All right, let's move on to shadowing. All right, it's time for shadowing, everybody. Are you ready? Get set. Here we go. My background is in marketing, but my passion is design. I worked as a graphic designer on the side, but I would like to do it full time now. Okay, on the side. Okay, 좀 힘을 빼고요. Let's try that one more time. My background is in marketing, but my passion is design. I worked as a graphic designer on the side, but I would like to do it full time now. Okay, 좀 이렇게 힘 있을 때는 있고 and also 좀 풀어줄 때는 풀고 그러면은 더 리듬이 생기죠. 나나나나나, 나나나나. Okay, alrighty. So, let's test your knowledge. Let's see how much you remember from the main possible answer. 저의 경력은 마케팅이지만 디자인에 더 열정이 있습니다. All right, excellent job. All right, guys. Well, I'll tell you about myself. Background. This is basically, you know, what kind of education you had, what kind of professional work experience you have. So my background, Kristen Cho's background, is in English education. 네, 저는 영어 교육을 전공을 했습니다. All right, on the side. Do you do anything on the side? This is something that you do kind of part-time because you like it or you need some extra money. Okay, on the side. All right, I hope you enjoyed today's show. Please join me again for another great episode of 출근 영어. Take care, everyone. See you soon.

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I will say that one more time. So from here, breathe here, and when you're ready, go on to the other side. Good. So here. Now, if you want, you can explore bending your upper body forward for a deeper stretch. Whoa, I will say that one more time. So if you want, you can explore bending your upper body forward for a deeper stretch. So bend forward. Great. That was it. That was the cow face pose. Good job.

0: 이죠.
1: Perfect. How about we review his speaking summary 3 more times?
2: Saving money is something my parents taught me to do, and I still do it to this day. Saving money is something my parents taught me to do, and I still do it to this day. Saving money is something my parents taught me to do, and I still do it to this day.
1: Let's jump right into English on the go.

0: It's time for English on the Go, so we're going to take a look at Alex's full clip where he talks to us about how he learned to save money from his parents. He even tells us a little bit about his dad's childhood. Let's find out. Just one night, night
1: job. Are you ready? Go!
2: Saving money is something that my family has always taught me to do. When my dad was a kid, he had seven other brothers and sisters, and they were not wealthy. They were not rich. So what happened is my grandmother would have all the kids take ketchup packets from fast food places and refill the ketchup bottle as a way to save money. You do what you have to do. Even today, I came home to visit, and of course, I'm staying at my parents' house because I'm going to save money as well. It's not as intense as it used to be. We're not as poor as my dad's family was, but still, it feels good to save money.
3: 네, 이야기 잘 들어보셨죠? 오늘의 핵심 어휘입니다. 첫 번째로 부유한이라는 뜻의 wealthy, wealthy. 부 자체를 wealth라고 명사로 쓰죠. 그런데 거기에 y를 붙여서 wealthy. 그 다음으로 통이나 곽이나 갑, 이거는 물건에 따라 사이즈나 모양이 다를 건데요. 아무튼 packet이라고 합니다. packet. 그리고 다음으로 넘어가기 전에 발음 연습을 해보죠.
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2: Saving money is something that my family has always taught me to do. When my dad was a kid, he had seven other brothers and sisters, and they were not wealthy. They were not rich. So what happened is my grandmother would have all the kids take ketchup packets from fast food places and refill the ketchup bottle as a way to save money. You do what you have to do. Even today, I came home to visit, and of course, I'm staying at my parents' house because I'm going to save money as well. It's not as intense as it used to be. We're not as poor as my dad's family was, but still, it feels good to save money.
0: I would just like to say that that house and the green trees around you just looks so beautiful.
3: Looks like, beautiful.
0: Can I teleport myself there right now?
3: No, you can't. Because you have to work. You have work to do. 자, 그러면 메간 선생님은 해야 할 일이 있으니까 바로 공부를 도와드리는 거죠.
0: Yeah.
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0: All right, let's do it.
2: Saving money is something that my family has always taught me to do. When my dad was a kid,

0: 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What happened was they fell in love. 발음 연습해 볼까요?
1: Repeat after me. What happened was they fell in love. One more time. What happened was they fell in love. Great. Let's take a look at our next example.
0: 어떤 일이 있었냐면 거기에서 선생님과 우연히 마주친 거예요. What happened was I bumped into my teacher there. 같이 읽어주세요.
1: What happened was I bumped into my teacher there. One more time. What happened was I bumped into my teacher there. Great, let's take a look at our next pattern.
0: 네, 두 번째 다음 패턴은 It feels good to 뭐뭐입니다. 아까 말씀드렸던 내용을 다시 한번 정리하자면 뭐뭐 하면 평소에 기분이 좋아요가 아니고 여기에서는 지금 막 해보니까 오, 이렇네요. 기분이 좋다는 걸 지금 발견한 거예요. 그런 의미에서 첫 번째 문장 밖에 나오니까 기분이 좋네요. 아, it feels good to be outside. 자신의 감상을 말하고 있죠. 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
1: It feels good to be outside. One more time. It feels good to be outside. Great. Let's take a look at our last example.
0: 오랜만에 반가운 친구에게 전화가 왔거나 했을 때 당신 목소리 들으니까 기분이 좋네요. 이거는 만났을 때에는 할수 없는 말일 거예요. Hear your voice를 그래서 써서 It feels good to hear your voice. 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
1: It feels good to hear your voice. It feels good to hear your voice. Great. How about we take a look at the clip for the last time with both English and Korean subtitles?
2: Saving money is something that my family has always taught me to do. When my dad was a kid, he had seven other brothers and sisters, and they were not wealthy. They were not rich. So what happened is my grandmother would have all the kids take ketchup packets from fast food places and refill the ketchup bottle as a way to save money. You do what you have to do. Even today, I came home to visit, and of course, I'm staying at my parents' house because I'm going to save money as well. It's not as intense as it used to be. We're not as poor as my dad's family was, but still, it feels good to save money.
0: 오늘의 알쏭달쏭 영어 표현 한마디 소개하겠습니다.
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1: All right. You could say, I can't believe you're making me do this.
0: 다시 한번.
1: I can't believe you're making me do this.
0: 네. I can't believe 영어에서 정말 많이 쓰이는 표현이잖아요.
1: I can't believe you're making me do
0: I
1: this.
0: can't believe you're making me do this. 나 이런 것까지 시킬 거야? 라는 의미로 쓸수 있는 표현이에요. 마지막으로 한번더 읽어주세요.
1: I can't believe you're making me do this.
0: All right.
1: Read it one more time. Let's move on to In the Social World.

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1: All right, let's take a look. All the men in my family are ridiculously good money savers. Apparently, the majority of us on my mom's side of the family are money savers.
0: 네. 제나 씨가 이렇게 썼네요.
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1: 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Very good.
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1: awesome at skateboarding.
0: Rich, good-looking. She is ridiculously pretty. 막 이런 말도 많이 쓰죠.
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0: 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The majority of us on my mom's side, 엄마 쪽 가족, 친척들
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0: 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My mom's side of the family
1: yes.
0: are money savers.
1: Yeah.
0: 돈을 잘 아끼는 성향이 있나 봐요.
1: They save money well.
0: 이 mom's side라는 거, on my mom's side, on my dad's side, on my mother's side, on my father's side, 이거는 외가, 친가라고 말할 때
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0: 많이 써요. 그래서
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0: 네.
1: We'll say it like that.
0: 네, 물론 maternal grandma, paternal grandma.
1: Nobody
0: 말도.
1: says that.
0: There are, I mean, of course. Some people who say
1: yeah,
0: that.
1: Yeah, it's,
0: 딱딱한
1: it's real.
0: 표현이야.
1: Yeah, 네, 딱딱한 it feels 표현이야. more like in a book. Yeah.
0: 그리고 외가 친척이라고 할 때는 relatives on my mom's side. 외가 사촌이라고 할 때 cousins on my mom's
1: on
0: side.
1: My mom's
0: 훨씬
1: side.
0: 더 부드러운 표현입니다.
1: Yes.
0: Okay.
1: Perfect. But it's great to know both of them,
0: yeah.
1: as you said.
0: Mm-hmm.
1: Perfect. Well, those were some great social media posts that we had for today. But unfortunately, it's the end of our show.
0: 네.
1: But just for today.
0: 저희는 다음 시간에 또 인사드리겠습니다.
1: We'll see you next time.
0: Bye-bye.